I thought that it would be easier than this. I thought my heart had grown colder. But the warmth of your kiss I can't dismiss. Though my past has left me bruised, I ain't hiding from the truth. 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

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Everyone's moving.

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2: 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Ja.
1: Silan, dankjewel.
0: Yes. Dankjewel.
1: En we have a new guest at the table.
3: Hello.
1: Hello, hello. Welcome. Again, the theme of today's episode is Black Queer. And if you could quickly introduce yourself, we're very happy to have you.
3: Yes, of course. Hello, everyone. My name is Ayo. I am a multidisciplinary artist, a land steward, a spiritual being, and a community organizer for Black Pride NL. I am originally from Nigeria, Lagos, Nigeria, and I moved here to the Netherlands about a year ago. So still fresh, still putting my roots down, but I think I'm getting pretty connected in the queer community and especially the Black queer community. And it's an honor to be here representing Black Pride.
4: Thank you.
3: Yes.
1: Thank you so much for being here. I think we have a lot of different viewers on Queer Vibes, and I think it's good to reinstate why Black Pride is necessary.
3: Yes, of course. Black Pride NL is a human rights movement and a social justice movement, as well as an organization committed to the liberation of Black queer people. We do that through community events, through healing events, centering the Black queer experience, because homophobia, racism, transphobia are intersectional, or not intersectional, but interlinked systems of domination and oppression that affect Black queer people in multitudes of ways from multitudes of angles. And Black Pride exists to hold that intersectional experience and to create a space for our community to see themselves reflected, to see their needs met, and just dedicated to the social, political, and economic liberation of our peoples. And that is especially important after legacies of displacement, colonialism, violence that has disproportionately affected our communities and our people today, even as they are more removed from colonial violence, still experience the aftershocks of hundreds and hundreds of years of domination. And so Black Pride exists to counter that and to hold our community through it.
1: Sorry, I'm trying to quickly catch my words, because I think it's a very good explanation of what Black Queer and Black Pride is.
3: Mm-hmm.
1: It's a representation of also Black culture that could not be celebrated because you're queer. It's
3: mm-hmm.
1: it's a historic fact that there has been a lot of injustice and colonization and things happening. So I kind of wanted to ask you, what you come from Nigeria, you come to the Netherlands. What made you join Black Pride NL?
3: Yes, that's a very important question. When I moved here, I knew absolutely no one. I came here just searching for a new space, a new opportunity with my partner to settle, to put down our roots, and coming here and not knowing anyone, finding out that Black Pride NL was running and had so many different events and initiatives going, it seemed just intuitive for me to get involved and get connected. And through that, I have become so connected with the Black queer community in the Netherlands. I truly believe without that, I would have continued just being in Harlem, not knowing where the Black queer people were at. And now I can be organizing for the Black queer people in the Netherlands. And it feels like a very special full circle moment.
1: Wow. You used to live in Harlem as well?
3: Yes.
1: Oh.
3: Uh-huh.
1: Not off from your face. Maybe that's why I was like, oh. I have a feeling I've seen you before.
3: Maybe in the markets on a Saturday.
1: Who knows? I think what's very interesting is also from my own perspective, but I think a lot of people share that perspective, that a lot of big Pride events like World Pride are very white.
3: Yes.
1: What's your stance in that as someone who is part of Black Pride NL?
3: I mean, World Pride is a corporate event. It is funded by corporations that continue to steal from our community, disempower our peoples, and fund war and genocide across the world. And so, of course, it makes sense that it is largely white because that's where the systems of domination originated from. But that's not the focus of Black Pride. Black Pride is not fully interested in being involved in World Pride, especially just on the political differences, and our stance is very much for the liberation of Black queer people. And if the corporations that are funding World Pride and similar events are doing the exact opposite, then it makes no sense for us to be aligned in that way. Mm-hmm. We would rather create our own table than asking for a seat at the table, you know? So I think that's really our stance on it, that we have our space for our community where we are directly investing in them.
1: I feel this very much. Mm-hmm. I think we also talked about it in our last episode, maybe, or we talked about it between us. I can't remember.
0: About
1: World Pride. I think what I'm finding a very interesting question is, what would it take to, well, not a World Pride per se, but like maybe just without the world, Pride Amsterdam.
3: Right.
1: What would be the ideal merging of these two? If a merge even is possible, because I think a lot of people expect that at some point to happen.
3: But is a merge necessary?
1: I don't think it is.
3: Yeah.
1: But I'm wondering if you think it is.
3: I don't think it's fully necessary. I mean, I think for us, our concern is centering the Black queer experience and giving directly to our communities. And if Pride Amsterdam or World Pride wants some sort of overlap, I think that work needs to be done within those organizations rather than them reaching out to Black Pride to ask us to do the labor of diversifying, liberating, educating, because I mean, Black people and Black queer people are constantly asked to do that education work. Meanwhile, the organizations themselves, like Pride, like World Pride, can do the work for themselves. The literature is there. And also, the best way to do this is by forming relationships with the communities. So instead of going to the community being like, come here, like, help us be more woke, help us be more cool, how about you actually consistently show up for that community, invest in that community, and maybe if we felt the safety, there could be something. But right now, because that outreach and that consistent showing up is not being done, I don't really feel like it's necessary for there to be a merge.
1: No, I think I kind of misframed my question. I kind of was going towards what you just explained, like what would be necessary to make like an effort to achieve that, and that's not coming from the Black community, that should be done from within.
3: For sure. And it also, but I do want to say that if that work is being done, they should have the community doing the work. So yeah. It is a tricky line where it's like, we are not supposed to be doing that labor, but also we can't expect white spaces to create a safe environment for Black queer people without there being Black queer people in the decision-making, in the programming, in the organization itself. So when we are there, we can actively create those spaces for us rather than other folks being like, I think Black people would like this. And it's like, we actually don't.
1: Why didn't you come to us or incorporate
3: right.
1: us?
3: Right, why didn't you come to us? And that's where the relationship building is very important, because if the relationship is there, if we feel safe, then we're like, oh, okay, I see you guys really want to be better at this. This is how you can do it. And it becomes a more reciprocal exchange rather than repeating trends of extraction that have been going on for centuries and centuries.
1: Yeah, I have a question in my mind. It's because we talked about it, Willem, in the preparation of the episode. Mm-hmm. We talked about representation, for example, in nightlife. Mm-hmm. I'm kind of wondering how your experience is within the Netherlands queer nightclubs. Like, how do you feel the representation is? How do you feel about that?
3: The representation of Black queer people in queer nightlife.
1: Yeah.
3: I mean, the queer nightlife space, from what I've understood of it in the Netherlands, is catered to Dutch people, white queer people. And so you see that in the music, for example. You see that in just how the space is set up or how they promote the events. And so for all those reasons, it's very easy for Black queer people to be like, oh, I don't really want to go to this event. I don't feel like I will really enjoy myself because it wasn't programmed with me in mind.
1: Yeah.
3: Versus at Black Pride, we have Pondy Pride, which is its own queer Caribbean club night where we're playing soca, we're playing dance hall, you know, all the DJs are Black. All like, of course, the community will come because it's the music, it's the culture. Like the last event, the last Pondy Pride party had a brass band playing. You know, how many white queer spaces will have a brass band in the middle of the function? Y'all should get on that.
1: It's so fun.
3: It's so fun. And it's very much rooted in culture. And I think that's why a lot of Black queer folks don't really feel the need to go to mainstream queer events because it wasn't created with us in mind, versus something like Pondy Pride, which is for us, by us. We can really see ourselves reflected in all the faces in the room. It feels like a coming home rather than going somewhere foreign.
1: Yeah. I can attest to that. I'm looking at the time.
0: Yeah, we moeten even naar het nieuws.
1: We're going to the news really quickly.
3: Okay.
1: So we'll be right back with more about Black Pride.
4: Dit is 105. Het is 8 uur.
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1: Ja, want we zitten weer bij Queer Vibes. 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En we hebben nieuwe gasten die aangeschoven zijn. Welkom, Mariska. Welkom, Kelly. I owe you still here from the last segment about Black Pride. I think we're gonna stay in English, Willem.
2: It's fine with me.
1: Yeah. Because we were talking a lot about how I explained how Black people experience a lot of white queer spaces where it's like not made for them. Kelly, I'm wondering, you're a Black queer person yourself. How do you experience white spaces?
3: Hi, everyone. first of all, thank you for having me here.
1: Of course.
3: I really appreciate this. I'm really honored. My experience with white spaces, white queer spaces, I feel like I've come this far that it's just a beautiful experience because they are focused in inclusion, but at the same time, I feel like there is more work to be done. From my experience, when I go to white queer spaces, sometimes I do feel like, okay, I'm all by myself here, you know, like, yeah. And sometimes I'm like, okay, this place is accepting, but at the same time, I feel like there are like some things that I'm missing. You know, those stares that you get like, I don't feel comfortable anymore.
1: Yeah.
3: That is my experience. Basically.
1: Does that feel... No, I think the question is, is it sometimes that you feel comfortable, sometimes not?
3: Yeah.
1: What creates that comfortability for you? What's the difference between being very uncomfortable and having a really great night, for example?
3: Having a really great night. What feels comfortable is when you're in a space that feels safe, that your boundaries are not being pushed by force. Like you just see some people just randomly come up to you and start, let's say, racist commentary. And some people will be like, oh, they only see you, by, for example, for just being Black. You know, like there's more to me than just my race. So that is when I don't feel comfortable anymore. But then when I feel comfortable is when everyone respects each other. You feel safe. You feel like, okay, this is a place where I can finally breathe and like, you see other people who are similar to you. You see the connection. It is beautiful. So that is the differences for me. But I do have beautiful experience in white spaces.
1: How's that for you, Ayo?
4: For me, I haven't really had the same experience. Maybe I'm going to the wrong spaces, but I really haven't felt that sense of safety. There's always an element of performing that I think that I need to do. So either I'm performing assimilation so that I can fit in with the group or not stand out too much. Or like you said, like you're the Black one in the group now. So now you have to perform your Blackness. You know, you kind of have to tap dance and do this minstrel show where now I'm super Black and I'm making the jokes and I can twerk and all of you are clapping in a circle around me, and then it starts feeling like, yeah, this fetishization of my Blackness. So I often do not feel safe and comfortable in white queer spaces, and I usually opt to just go to a Black queer space if I really want to feel that sense of community.
1: Wow, the difference. No. I'm not saying it's something good or bad. I think it's very interesting. Yeah, two very different experiences. Just wanted to say that. Mm-hmm. What I really like is that both of you kind of touched on, well, we talked about earlier about representation. You also touched on it a little bit, Kelly. Mariska, ik ga het Nederlands switchen als dat oké is. 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
1: With our allies.
5: Ja.
1: Ayo, I'm quickly going to go back to you because I think what was super interesting is Mariska just talked about representation as well. How do you look at the representation of the queer, black queer community on the streets that we're all walking through and living in? Do we feel like we can safely express ourselves?
4: It depends on where. Some streets, you see it more. Like here in Harlem, I don't see us that often just walking down the street. But maybe in Amsterdam, it's easier to see us, you know? And I think our people are resilient people. So even if it's in a space where maybe it's a more homophobic neighborhood or people are more going to stare, it hasn't really stopped us or tempered us from our expression. I mean, even just black expression in general, as hard as it has been to deal with oppression and domination, we still show up in these colorful clothes, in our beautiful cultural attires, wearing our Ankara, you know, wearing Adire, wearing all the different things that our people have worn for centuries. And I don't think it really stops us from expressing ourselves even when we are in more homophobic spaces. I think we've really learned that they're gonna hate us anyway. So we might as well show up and show out regardless.
1: Kelly, does that feel empowering? You can be a little bit closer to the mic. Yeah. Does it feel empowering to, I think, I saw you nod along with what Ayo said. Does it feel empowering to be able to show yourself without any restrictions, be your own proud black queer?
3: Yes, it is. It is freedom on its highest level. Like what she said, like, we cannot keep shrinking. For me, is I want to be free in every space that I go. So I try to like create that for myself. And one thing about black queer people, because we are carrying double layers. There is so much to our identity that we are carrying, from stereotyping to racial inequality, you know, there's so much. So when I go out, I don't want to carry that baggage with me. Mm-hmm. I like to keep it like positive. So for me, that representation for the community, it really does matter, because as black queer people, we have that history. Like Mariska just mentioned about the black queer mode in perspective. This would help the black queer people to show up in this mainstream spaces as themselves. You're creating education, you're creating representation, you're creating, we are resilient, of course. But in these spaces, you gain more knowledge. It's like a form of healing. So when you're healed and you go out there, you're showing up as your full self. And when somebody is coming to shut that door down, trying to make you feel like vulnerable, you know how to stand on top of that problem. It is a really challenging experience. Like going out, sometimes I'm like, I just want to be queer and free. But there are all those crazy people, I call them lousy ones. They just find ways to say something about, it can be what you're wearing, it can be how you express yourself, but we cannot keep living under that pressure. For me, I just want to go out, be me regardless of the stereotyping, regardless of my history, where I'm coming from, how I was brought up. And when I'm in that space, I confront it. I tell them like, jongens, kijk even naar mij. Ik ben momenteel niet op deze space. This is te negatief voor mij. Dus ik ga hier niet in. Dus that is what I've learned by also being with someone as powerful as Miss Mariska. Like, she don't think shit. Like, the very time I met her, like, I was like in the shadows. Like, it's so difficult to come out as a queer person because there's so much eyes on you, not only just because you're queer, but also because you're like, you know, African. And that is why this is really important. Like our identity, our history, our culture is very important. And being here, people always forget that all of this, we need to find a space where we can come together. I'm not saying we shouldn't have those mixed spaces. This mixed spaces is beautiful for everyone, you know? Like, but if we don't have that place where we'll go to heal, or where we'll go to be our full self, you know, for me, it's like, how can I show up in the mainstream spaces stronger? Like, how can I be confident? So that is why these spaces are really important. Black queer spaces, white queer spaces, transgender spaces, every spaces that brings community together is important, because it helps us be our full self. And when we go out there, we show up ready. We show up stronger. We show up in a very confident way.
6: Your full self.
3: Your full self.
6: Yeah. Ik en mijn contributie to Dutch. Willem, ik kijk heel even naar jou toe. Ja. Ik zeg, voor mij ben je heel anders aan het luisteren, maar ik ben heel veel vragen aan het stellen. Is dat oké?
7: Okay? Ja, is prima.
6: Nou, gelukkig. Ja, ik denk, ik vraag het toch even, want er gebeurt heel veel.
7: Ik luister heel graag.
6: Gelukkig.
7: Toch even checken.
6: Kelly, I think you just touched on it just like a little bit earlier. And I was wondering what your experience with that was, as a lot of black people tend to get very, it's like either or sexualized or kind of like not accepted. What's your experience with that?
3: Oh,
6: if you don't want to talk about it, it's okay. But
3: well, I know that this is real, like. Fetishization, it is real. Like, my experience with this is like, most times I'm like, what you can do in moments like this when you're being fetishized is just educate those people. Because niet iedereen is bewust. We are all complex human beings. Some people can just take them say and come in your front. And when you lash out, you become the crazy one. You know, I try to educate them. Like, when I experience this, I see that on social media. I see that on dating apps. I see that even when I go to night clubs, it happens. People don't really see me for me. And I'm sometimes like, is it just that you're into me because I'm black? But it is also those little comments like, oh, I like black guys. Or, you know, just some uncomfortable comments that people make that makes you feel like they are only fetishizing you. Like, yeah, my experience with that is always, I try to educate those people like, I am more than just being black. There's nothing more I can do. And sometimes I refuse to go to these spaces because of those experiences. And I think what people has to do, who owns the spaces, they have to train their staff, or they, like, we cannot do the job on our own. We need more people to help us, like, say, this is not allowed. You're crossing the boundaries.
6: Yeah.
3: You cannot make such statement like that. Even though I know that you are saying it from a point of, oh, I like you so much, but it gets to a point where you're like, you're missing the point. You're now focusing on just my skin tone than just who I am. And I want to be seen as a full person. I want to be seen as a whole, you know, not just my skin color. It's really uncomfortable.
6: Thank you for sharing. 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
5: 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En dan kan je met je verhaal komen.
6: Ik dacht ook dat Ireland ook over begon. I think you touched a little bit on the importance of white spaces incorporating. I keep saying this wrong. You said it so beautifully. That it's the white space that needs to adjust and adhere to the black standard or incorporate the black standard. I was wondering, Ayo, because Mariska just said it, like, how is organizing this like Black Pride for you? Do you walk into any like institutional walls by doing that?
4: Yes, constantly. We're always experiencing walls, and I think that's the challenge of organizing, right? You have to navigate the larger system at hand. So maybe Black Pride itself, the team is just Black, queer women and non-binary people. It's our community. But for example, if we're organizing events and we have to work with the venue, most of the time the venue is run by white folks, all the staff are white. And so just the basic needs that we might have, they simply cannot understand what it is we're doing. And so there's this constant wall where it's like, okay, we want to do this. And they're like, huh? Why? Why is that important? And then we now have to do the work of educating. And it just elongates the system and delays things so much that it is a whole barrier when you're organizing, trying to find spaces for us. And it's like, okay, we want to work with this venue, but there's walls and there's hurdles that we're constantly jumping over. And I think that is really how it manifests, organizing and interacting with the wider white culture.
6: I think that that's, I think all three of you very much touched on that. I kind of want to go a little bit of a different direction, if that's okay. Want we hebben het ook heel veel gehad over wat heel leuk is. En ik denk dat een vraag is die ik heb, en ik ga ze ook weer even naar het Engels toe. One of my questions is, especially for listeners, Ayo, could you maybe explain and share a moment of Black joy?
7: I love that.
4: Thank you.
6: We're going to do the 180. Ooh, good. Yeah, it's so important.
4: About
6: yeah.
4: White culture and it's so important. Yeah. It's time to talk about Black joy. Mm-hmm. A moment of Black joy recently for Black Pride. We organized after Pride cookout and we all came together. We had an amazing Jamaican chef on the grill and we had amazing DJs as well. And we were just playing field games, blowing bubbles, doing hula hoops, relay races, ball games. It was really just a moment of all of us tapping into our inner child and being free and silly and running around in the park. And it was such a nourishing moment that just happened about a month ago. And I'm still feeling energized just thinking about it.
6: Oh, wow. Oh, I love that. Yeah. I love that. Wait, if I was okay, I want to go to Mariska first. Mariska, yeah. Heb jij nog een recent moment van Black Joy gehad? En wat is dat voor jou?
5: Yeah. Black joy is elke dag. Ik kom net als ik slaap. 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Dat is voor mij black joy. Mm. 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Mm. 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En dat is hem. Elke dag, elk moment, waar ik loop, waar ik sta. I'm here.
6: Wow.
5: Dat is het.
6: Kelly, what was a recent moment for you?
3: Recent moment, oh my god. I feel like every day is Black joy for me. I don't know why. I just feel like being Black, it's already like a big thing, you know? So for me, it's like the recent moment, I would say that was the last Black queer mode in perspective. It was so beautiful because not only are we like entertaining ourselves and representing our story, but it was like a way of education. It was a space where you can just be and not be the exception, if you know what I mean. That for me is beautiful. And I like to carry that with me everywhere I go. Like that feeling, like you are not just, you are not just shrinking, but you are carrying all that confidence with you. You know, just freedom. I love Black joy. Black pride, Black joy, these are all very important for our community. Mm-hmm. It's really liberating. Really. I've been to so much I've been in so many white spaces, white queer spaces, But at the same time, I feel like every black people needs to carry that joy with them. It should not be in just one space. It should be something that you represent every single day. Don't be the exception. Don't show up looking like, you know, like, I don't know the word to use, but represent that blackness, represent that culture, represent that, you know, that joy. Carry your crown with you everywhere you go, because being black is already joyful. I don't know why people are like, oh, black is crazy. No, fuck, no. Take that thing away from me. I don't want to hear any racist commentary. No, being black is joyful. It is freedom. And just for you to go out and then people are insulting how you are looking, for me it's like, what? No. This, for me, is black joy. Being here in this space with these beautiful faces, it's already black joy. Like, I'm feeling myself. I feel like I'm saying things that I should not be saying.
8: Is there...
9: Kunnen we schelden?
10: Yeah. Oh, nee, ja, ik krijg het misschien. Dat mag. Sure. Sure, we can cuss a little bit.
3: Okay, cool. But this for me is black joy. Being, knowing Mariska is black joy. Because... It comes with knowledge. It comes with healing. You know, like when I met Mariska, she was like, hey, you are just like a boy that just comes in and you just brighten the pace. I want to know you. You know, that for me is like she sees you. The thing about that is just like, I am coming from a place where I've been shrinking in my, like, my whole life. And then I get to Holland. And then I see, like, of course, all this racist thing. I did not know any of this. Like, I come from Nigeria. Being in Nigeria, like, I don't care about races. Like, nobody knows. I mean, of course, people know, but we are all black, yeah. You know? It was when I came here, I'm like, damn, there are a lot of stereotype going on. But then I found out, like, you can still be that exception. You can still be that joyful person that you want to be. You can still be that, you can still be free. You can still have that freedom. You can still express yourself however you want to every single day. It doesn't matter where you are from, who you love, what you do. It doesn't matter. Just take that joy with you. Know that you are whole. You are fully you. Know that you are remarkable. Know that every piece that you wear is beautiful. It doesn't matter if you're coming from Nigeria or you're coming from anywhere in the world. Just embrace this black joy, because black joy is our power. It is resistance in its old form.
10: That is beautiful.
3: And it's also a form of solidarity.
10: It is. I'm looking at the time. Mm-hmm. We're gonna have to move to the next segment, but before you three leave, Mariska, you're organizing something in November. You have a very short moment.
3: 14 November, to be precise.
10: Take the mic, Mariska. Vertel, wat ga jij doen 17 november?
5: Ja, lekker. 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Dat wij dus ook vanuit jullie 105 station... 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
10: Mariska, Kelly, Ayo, dank jullie wel. Thank you so much for this conversation. Thank you.
5: Dankjewel ook allemaal.

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You know, the one with the braids. Yeah. Well, I see you on Wednesdays all the time.

you always got on some fly blue suit, and your cufflinks are shining all bright. 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A word? Yeah, that's interesting.